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Elevation Rhythm, it's Washed on the Central Valley Spirit Radio. I'm Tim, and I've got your verses of the week from 1 Peter chapter 5, verses 6 and 7. It says, "Humble yourselves, therefore, under the mighty hand of God, so that at the proper time he may exalt you, casting all your anxieties on him." Megan Woods on Spirit.

0: What Grace can do, it's Cochran and Company on the Central Valley Spirit Radio. If you're honest, you've done a great job with your budget, but all that it takes is one major medical incident. And it's just amazing what is not covered. And before you know it, you're in a world of hurt. A wonderful story right here in California, where more than 250,000 people are going to learn very soon that their medical debt has been completely erased thanks to a major act of generosity from a CEO and his wife. He works with the nonprofit Undo Medical Debt, so you can purchase the debt for a lot less, I guess. And they purchased $500 million in unpaid medical bills and wiped out the debt. I love what they had to say. When someone you love is sick, all you want to do is focus on helping them get better. That's why we wanted to support this effort and help relieve medical debt so families can focus on caring for their loved ones and really support their healing. What an incredible story of generosity.
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0: Joseph O'Brien, I see you on the Central Valley Spirit Radio. So thankful that God's love and grace and mercy, it's got nothing to do with you and me. Matthew West.
1: I used

0: Jimmy McDonald, Ain't No Way on the Central Valley Spirit Radio. Oh, to go back to the days where you went to bed, you closed your eyes, and you wake up 12 hours later, and the only thing that changed is like you were spinning in the other direction. Maybe it was just me. My head was down by the foot of my bed. I'm like, how did I get here? And how did 12 hours go by so peacefully and quickly? And now maybe you're struggling with sleeping, and I guess a doctor's come out with a new method, 10-3-2-1-0. You ready for it? No caffeine, 10 hours before bedtime. That's me, unless we're doing a fundraiser, then I just can't. No food or alcohol 3 hours before bed. No work 2 hours before. No screen time 1 hour before. I don't do good with that. As for the zero, it means after doing all that good stuff, no snoozing in the morning.
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1: I do it again. It's Andrew Rip on the Central Valley Spirit Radio. You know it to be true. You've been told so many times, but you can worry about it or you can pray about it. And as we know, one does nothing but give you an ulcer and the other can do everything. Bay Turner on Spirit. Should've.

0: Your Way's Better, Forrest Frank on the Central Valley Spirit Radio. I'm Tim. You got a 3-day weekend coming up because of the 4th of July, but here's the question. Will you be resting at all? I've confessed this to you many times. I've used every excuse in the book. I'm hyperactive. I can't sit still. I got ants in my pants. Whatever. I don't rest well. And yet, when you follow the teaching of Jesus, Jesus did not say, come to me and I will give you more to do. We may live that way, but that's not what he said. As you know, come to me and I will give you rest. I know that's hard to do on a Monday, but maybe as you get to a 3-day weekend that you could take a breath, that you could slow down and notice that the world will keep spinning.
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And yet the God of the universe, you are somebody to him. 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
2: I've heard people say that we pray to connect with God. 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Maybe we should pray from our connection with God. This is Jim Franklin, the senior pastor at Cornerstone Church in Fresno. 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But when I'm with her, all I have to do is talk to her. I think we forget that God is always with us. He'll never leave us. He'll never forsake us. Instead of praying to connect with Him, maybe we should just pray from our connection with Him. 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Just like that old song says, He's as close as the mention of His name. 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

0: Mercy Me, Make It Well on the Central Valley's Spirit Radio. Pretty pleasant week, at least early on, low 90s. It's pretty refreshing to hear Heat Dome, and it has nothing to do with us in the Central Valley. And it's got everything to do with Europe or the eastern part of the United States. Not that I would wish it on anybody, but you know, this is the time of the year where you're roasting at fireworks, and it is going to heat up towards the end of the week. But again, I'm not seeing anything in the triple digits for like 7 to 10 days. Now, we can split hairs. Friday and Saturday, it's 99, still not 100. So on top of that, a pleasant evening tonight to enjoy the first strawberry moon of the year.
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No one ever said, I wish the weekend had been a little shorter. So if you're feeling the Monday, it's okay. We all are. Consumed by Fire on Spirit Radio. So many

0: You should really be using AI. I'm Obadiah on Spirit Radio. Everybody's pushing it on us, right? That's the part that creeps me out about it. I don't really care about AI, but why do you care if I'm using it? Makes me not want to touch it. But I have to do it for this training thing, whatever. And one of the things they've been teaching us is like, well, you can ask AI how you can better use it. And if you start asking it how to use it, it will show you. And it made me start thinking about our relationship with God. You know, sometimes we think when it comes to God, we have to have it all figured out. Ourselves, life, him, and then we reach a certain point where we can talk to him. But in reality, we can actually go to God and say, look, I don't have this all figured out. I want you to be a part of my life. Could you teach me how to be in a relationship with you? And oh yeah, he's up for that.
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0: Every time she talks about meeting her in the valley, I want to make some kind of joke about, you know, the Central Valley. I'm Obadiah on Spirit Radio, but clearly I'm too high class and high brow for that kind of humor. Saw a couple this weekend. They got married, and after they got married, they said, you know what, let's do it again and again and again. They are trying to break a world record for doing 9 weddings in 9 places in 30 days. And it looks like they're pretty much on their way to getting it done. Keisha and John, they got everybody's attention because last week they renewed their vows at a water park and set another world record. Most water slides in 1 wedding dress. That number on the wedding dress water slide thing, 9. That actually doesn't seem like that high of a number. That's achievable if anybody else is getting married this summer.
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I always start out trying to sing this song, but it ends up turning into me like screaming it. It's just powerful. 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

0: Guys need more food than girls. Okay. Not everybody's going to agree. I'm Obadiah on Spirit Radio. It's just been my experience, especially in my house. There's me, the guy, and then my wife and daughter, the girls. I almost always end up eating more than they do, which really came at me last week. It was my daughter's birthday. She wanted to go for high tea, which was like a lunch brunch thing. We went. There was soup. There was tea, obviously. And there was a three-tiered tray that featured some cucumber sandwiches and various desserts. And the girls were like, oh, we're stuffed. We couldn't possibly eat another bite. But me? Well, don't tell anybody, but I got a quarter pounder on my way home.
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With those fireworks last night, I don't really have any 4th of July plans for this weekend. Who wants to invite Obadiah from Spirit Radio over for a barbecue? Yeah, hot dogs. Oh.

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0: There have been talks of a vacation, but it's starting to look a little more staycation-y, if you know what I mean. I'm Obadiah on Spirit Radio. Been looking at ways that you can make a staycation more relaxing, a little better. And I feel like one of the number one recommendations I've seen is paper plates. Come on, paper plates, right? Because does anybody, okay, I don't ever want to do the dishes. Do not enjoy. I mean, it's part of life. You just got to get in there and do what you got to do. But, you know, an entire week or a few days or however long this staycation is going to last, there's just paper plates and plastic cups in all directions. Yeah, sign me up for that.
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God's love isn't something that you earn. It's something you accept. You can relax. He's got you. Here's Matthew West on Spirit.

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0: It's something I constantly have to remind myself, that I don't earn God's love. I'm Obadiah on Spirit Radio. I'm kind of an achiever. I'm a weirdly lazy achiever, but you know, it's like I get up and I want to do a good job. I want to do hard things. Like I want to maximize my life and all that kind of nonsense that people say. I kind of fall into that category sometimes and I fall short. I have these high expectations, these lofty goals. I don't meet them. I feel bad about myself. And then I start thinking, hey, I know better, but I still feel like maybe I'm not as lovable. I'm not as worthy, all those things. And this is the great news. Whether you're having your best day and you're killing it, or your worst day and you're not, or somewhere in between, God's love for you does not change. If all you did was lay in bed today, God's love for you is the same. You can just relax. Jesus has you.
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1: Oh, I'm just not up for it. Just shove me in an air-conditioned room and come get me when it's fall. Jordan Feliz, Spirit Radio.

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1: 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It's a church. 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I want to see you in church this Sunday.
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0: Amazon Prime Days were last week, and they got me. Kinda. I'm Obadiah on Spirit Radio. My wife and I recently moved. I don't know what happened to our coffee grinder. I needed one. I went to my friend Bill, the coffee expert. He recommended one to me that was $90, a hand grinder. But it was on sale for $60. I still feel like a sucker paying $60 for something I gotta do the work on. But I went ahead and bought it, and this weekend I've been hand grinding my own coffee, which looks like I'm the waiter at Olive Garden bringing you cheese, but I'm grinding this stuff up and I've got bad news. It's so much better when it's been immediately ground, a fresh ground coffee bean. I have rejected this for years because I didn't want to put in the work, but wow, I cannot believe how much more flavor I'm getting out of the coffee. It smells good. It tastes good. And now it's going to take even longer to make coffee in the morning.
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Wouldn't that be amazing? 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Think about how relaxed and fun everything would sound. So all of this electronic equipment by a huge body of water. 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Here's

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0: 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I'm Obadiah on Spirit Radio. It's real. Keisha and John, they're a couple. They just got married. I think they're on their sixth wedding right now. It all started because they had a lot of friends and family that couldn't make it to their wedding. And so they joked saying, well, what if we took the wedding to them? And then it got serious, and pretty soon they set out to break a world record, which they're almost there. If they can do nine weddings, nine places, 30 days, they will have a new record. Now, they got national attention towards the end of last week because of where they had one of their weddings, at a water park. I'm game. I mean, it's hot outside. Why not? But while they were there, they broke another record. Most water slides in one wedding dress. And it only took nine slides. That number seems kind of low.
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0: The most useful tip that anyone has given me about using AI is that you can ask AI how it can help you and how you can help it. I'm Obadiah on Spirit Radio. It sounds counterintuitive and goofy, but it really does work. I've done it with ChatGPT a couple times. I built some chatbots, all because it's been telling me how to use it. And it's got me thinking about our relationship with God. We think we have to have everything figured out. We think it has to be just so and perfect, and we have to know everything, but we really don't. You know, we can go to God and just say, Jesus, I want to have a relationship with you. I want to do life your way, but I just don't know how. Could you show me how? And oh yeah, he will.
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5: I think the most important letter is S, because S stands for selflessness.
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8: Well, what do you think? What letter of the alphabet do you have for your marriage? Today on Focus on the Family with Jim Daly, we're going to be exploring some simple ways that you can really revolutionize your relationship with your spouse. I'm John Fuller, and we're so glad you've joined us.
9: It's good nobody said F. I think we'd all go, what? But it could be friendship. That's a good one. Not a letter grade like failure, right? But, you know, the longer I've been married, the more I realize that it's not the big things that destroy marriage. Those things do, whether it's addiction, infidelity, you know, those big things that can happen. But over time, all the little things can add up to drifting apart and no longer being in love with each other. Mm-hmm. So today we want to cover those A to Z ideas, and it gives us a simple framework with our guests to kind of better understand what to think about when you're in that moment with your spouse and what you need to do to preserve and grow and deepen your love in your marriage.
8: Mm-hmm. And Jason and Tori Benham are back with us today, and they've developed a list of 30 different, simple, effective ideas that couples can use to strengthen their relationship. And these are things you can start doing today. So the Benhams were here last year, and we covered just a few items from those 30. And Jason and Tori are relationship coaches and speakers and authors, and they've got a podcast. It's great. You should listen. It's called Beauty and Battle. And the list they've developed is, well, more or less based on their book, A to Z Marriage. It's got more than 26. It's got 30 ways, 30
9: four
8: days,
9: more letters.
8: Indeed, to relational transformation. You can learn more about the Benhams in this great little book at our website.
9: Jason and Tori, welcome back. It's good to finish the alphabet with you.
4: Thank you. So good to be here.
9: Reminds me of third grade. A, yeah. B, C. Yeah. Do you guys still have to sing the alphabet to get to the letter you need?
5: No, but you know, here's the crazy thing.
9: Did you ever do that?
4: Yes.
9: A, B, C, D,
4: oh,
9: E, F, G. Yeah.
5: Okay, I had the idea for this book, and I said, okay, so let's do 30 principles, which would be a principle a day for a month, 30 principles to marriage transformation. I was like, and I'll follow the alphabet. Now, I got an 820 on my SAT, and I decided to count how many letters are in the alphabet, and I realized there was only 26, so we just added a few at the end.
4: Plus it.
9: I think that's awesome. Yeah. I love that. But you go with AA and BB.
5: Yeah, you can.
9: Know, that's what you do.
5: That's exactly what I did.
9: Yeah. Well, it is fun. You know, the one I wanted to start with today, and again, if people missed it, they can go to the archives, get the app for the phone, and you can listen to it that way or go to the website, but... let's start with Z. Right to the most difficult of all letters. Yeah. What'd you come up with Z?
5: Well, you know, I remember looking at that and I thought, well, where am I going to get Z? And I looked up the word, because I was looking for something that involved humor. And I looked up the word zanyism.
9: Mm. Okay.
5: So like zany.
9: Uh-huh.
5: And it's all about humor. And I started talking to Tori and I was like, you know, one of the things that has helped us a lot in marriage, specifically when it comes to conflict, mm-hmm. is having a little bit of a sense of humor.
4: So true.
5: And
9: Test that. Yeah. Tori, is that true?
4: It is absolutely true.
9: Did you appreciate those funny jokes right at the heat of battle with your hubby? Timing's everything.
4: Timing is everything. Yeah. But we have learned that you don't have to take yourself so serious. And the biggest problem that we ran into at the beginning of our relationship was taking things too seriously, especially for me. I was, I just took things really seriously. And then as we began to laugh about things and then we kind of, you know, have our own little sense of humor over. We have like lines from movies that we now break the ice with. When things get a little bit heated, we have our little lines that we're like, you know what? It's really not that big of a deal. And we can just make fun of each other.
9: That's good. Yeah. Do you have a little movie line example for us?
5: I used one this morning.
9: Okay, that's perfect.
5: From Home Alone 2, yeah. When he's in his he's in bed and the guy is there scooping him ice cream. And then he says, the guy says, would you like another scoop? And he's like, hey, I'm not driving. And then he puts it in there.
4: Yeah, yeah.
5: And, you know, we weren't in a fight or anything, but I'm like, I'm not driving. You know, so
9: yeah. Let's get another scoop.
5: But yeah. It is funny, though, little things like that. And we always encourage couples, hey, find a show that you can watch together that makes you laugh. Like, find a comedian that makes you laugh together, some movies.
9: That's good.
5: And pick a few of those lines.
4: Yeah.
5: And then at any moment when things get a little heated, maybe mm-hmm. pull out a line or two and then just be, you know, have a good laugh with each yeah. other. It helps a lot.
4: Yeah. Yeah. It's kind of just a reminder. It's okay for us to laugh. One of the ones that I think about all the time is the one from Night at the Museum. Have you guys watched Night at the Museum?
9: Oh, yeah.
4: And there's the guy Brundon, and there's a scene with him, and it's just the funniest scene. And at one point, he looks at who's the actor?
5: Ben Stiller.
4: Ben Stiller, and he says, "And you know what? Be nice to people." And we say that to each other all the yeah. time. Like, things are like,
9: nice,
4: we're
9: people.
4: Not being that real nice, and things are getting like a little heated. We're like, you know what? Be nice to people.
9: We love that movie because his the name, the actor, the character name is Daly.
4: Oh, that's right. That yes.
9: Larry Daly.
4: Yeah, that's right.
9: So, yeah, we like the Darth Vader scene.
4: Yeah.
9: Where
4: yeah.
9: he's going, what are you, asthmatic?
4: Yeah.
9: So,
4: oh, yeah. Yes. Yes.
9: I lost so it at that point. Okay, we got Z. Now, M, moving toward your mate. This may be when you look at this wonderful little quick read, really, A mm-hmm. to Z, Marriage 30 Days to Relational Transformation. I mean, this thing, it's like a pocket.
5: Yes. We made it a gift book yes. on purpose.
4: Throw it in
9: but
4: your purse.
9: You look at moving for M, moving toward your mate. Okay, when you're having a disagreement, I know folks are going to, you know, send us a note saying, I never argue with that is awesome. Yeah. Way to go.
5: Good for you.
9: Most of us will have some disagreements. Mm-hmm. And the most difficult time to move toward your mate mm-hmm. is at the moment of disagreement. That's mm-hmm. like crazy.
5: Oh, yeah.
9: So how do you do that emotionally when you're kind of at odds with each other?
5: Here's the crazy thing. Dr. John Gottman, foremost researcher on all things marriage, he said that out of 50 years of studying marriages, he said the ones that are the most healthy are the ones where when conflict happens, people move toward their mate. And not just conflict. If I reach out to Tori and I'm like going to go grab her hand, she responds positively to that and, you know, grabs my hand. If I put my arm around her, she kind of snuggles up into my arm. So when I'm moving toward her, she moves toward me. The difficult part is when you're at odds with each other. Mm. And that's why even science has come out now, research has come out now that shows that like 20 seconds of physical touch, like just a hug, can reset things emotionally for you. So when things get a little heated, sometimes Tori and I will reach out, we'll kind of grab hands, hold hands a little bit, or we might force a hug in that moment, and you're moving toward your mate. It really does reset things.
9: Yeah. Yeah, I love the forced hug.
4: Yes.
9: I just laughed
4: forced
9: at that.
4: Hug, yeah. Years ago, I was certified as an emotional intelligence coach, and I learned so much during that season of just self-awareness. The first quadrant of emotional intelligence is self-awareness.
9: Yeah.
4: And one of the things that I learned about myself is that I move away from Jason in conflict. And that was very eye-opening to me because I wasn't aware of it.
9: Really?
4: I wasn't able to.
9: I would think that's normal
4: right.
9: for all of us. That's the normal reaction. Like, okay, I'm going to a different room.
4: Yes.
9: I'm laying on the opposite side of the bed facing
5: really
9: away.
5: She really moved
9: from
5: away
9: you.
5: From me.
4: Yeah.
5: Okay. Right. It was like, so in a way.
4: But for me, I wasn't even self-aware. I wasn't aware enough to know that it was happening, that every time there was a conflict, my initial reaction was to move away, to get quiet, to distance myself. And as I began to learn, oh my goodness, this is not working for our relationship, I began to learn how to move into that next quadrant of emotional intelligence, which is self-management. So now that I know that I'm doing this, what can I do about it? And so I began to practice, okay, doing the very opposite of the thing that I want to do in that moment, which is to pull away, to distance myself, to get quiet, kind of cold shoulder him, and to actually take a step in the other direction and to move towards him, do something that's uncomfortable, right? And and this is a part of marriage that's so important, that we grow in flexibility, right? Like, it is not like, for me, that I was very inflexible in that area. Mm. And so I had to do what we do when we're inflexible physically. And I had to lean in and stretch and do something uncomfortable to grow in flexibility. And so that really was a practice that I began to do years ago. And it was really helpful for our relationship.
5: It's not to say, though, that in the moment of battle, you can't pull away just for 20 minutes, right, or whatever. Because, you know,
9: it might be helpful.
5: Flooding is a thing.
4: Yeah, right.
5: Flooding is a thing. And the 20-minute rule is, it takes sometimes 20 minutes of, you know, I'm going to go in.
9: Chill time.
5: Yeah, chill. And then come back together. The idea is, don't stay away.
4: Right.
5: Yeah. Come back together and move toward each other even when you don't want to.
8: I appreciate that clarification, because I don't think I'm alone in this. There was a moment where we were having some words and I wanted to fix the problem. And so I moved in to hug her and she said, not now.
4: Yeah.
8: And that was good emotional intelligence of her own well-being.
4: Yes.
8: And it set a boundary, and I was kind of wounded. I'm like, can't we just hug and get over this?
4: Right. Yes.
8: So there has to be space. And I like the 20-minute rule.
4: Yeah. Yes.
8: That's good, because sometimes we guys want to have a simple fix.
9: Let me ask you, in terms of love language, you know, we've had Gary Chapman here. We're all well prepared in the love language. Physical touch is one. And that's kind of maybe not your language, Tori, but you were expressing it if you moved in.
4: Yeah, exactly.
9: Rather than pulling back.
4: Yes.
9: The one that you do possess that we know about is really the idea of quality time.
4: Yes.
9: So how did that work when you're going well and doing well as a couple? It's probably easy. But when it's a little harder, how do you get quality time with Jason?
4: Well, when Jason and I, when we first got married, that was my primary love language, and Jason's was not. And so we talked about it, and Jason became aware of that love language, and I became aware of his. And you can tell him the story of how the Lord really changed your love language through you pursuing me through mine.
5: Yeah, and you know, it's crazy, because Dr. Gary Chapman, he's a hero of ours.
9: Oh, yeah.
5: We love him. You know, my primary love language when we first got married, physical touch, words of affirmation, which is most of the guys out there. Bottom of my list was quality time and gifts. But I tell couples all the time that, and Gary Thomas, I think, is the one that coined this. God is not just your father. He's your father-in-law. Mm. And can you imagine how much your father-in-law is going to help you when he sees you loving his son or daughter in a way that might not be your natural way? So I knew hers was quality time. So for 20-plus years, I was spending quality time with her, even in those times where I didn't want to. Mm-hmm. Well, do you know, I took that test again, because Dr. Chapman came up with it online a year ago. And, you know, we've been married for 25 years a few weeks ago. So I'm 24 years in to marriage, and I took that test again. You want to know what my number one love language was? Quality time.
9: Wow.
5: That my father-in-law, God, transformed my heart. And he can do that to anybody. There are probably some people listening right now that think, you know, I'll never be that. I can't do that for my husband or my wife or whatever. Do it. Mm-hmm. And when, you know, the essential element of love is sacrifice. And when you sacrifice, God, your father, who is also your father-in-law, will bring the transformation that's needed in your heart and your mind and your life, and he'll transform your relationship.
9: So how did you move toward physical touch?
4: Okay, this is really interesting.
5: Yeah, explain that one.
4: I feel like it's so important that you value each love language, right? That you have to be able to see each of them and see value in each of them. And I remember a time where I began to learn the value of physical touch. I was listening to a podcast on neuroscience, and they're talking about how it regulates the body, how it's so important to have physical touch. Mm-hmm. And then when you're holding your spouse's hand, that your body is actually being regulated. And sometimes when you're highly anxious and you just hold somebody's hand, or you give them a 20-second hug, it actually regulates your nervous system. And so I actually began to value that love language, the love language of physical touch, which I didn't really value before. I thought it was stupid. I felt like it was always leading in one direction, that I didn't want to go all the time, right? Like, there was just, I didn't really value it. But as I began to value it and to reach for Jason and to think, you know, this is really good for me. Oh, wow, I actually do feel my body regulating. And I actually now have become a physical touch girl as well, because I just kind of leaned into something that I didn't think that I liked, and
9: that is good,
4: began
9: and
4: to
9: healthy,
4: value it.
5: Speaking of physical touch, can I say something real quick, spirit of full disclosure? When they were talking about the favorite letters earlier at the beginning of the show, and the guy said S, selfless was not the first word that came to my mind.
8: The letter S stood for
9: and
8: something
9: And neither
8: else.
9: Is that kind of Go physical figure. Touch. What Gary's talking about is, you know, just the warmth of touch.
5: That's right.
4: Yes.
9: You know, hand on shoulder, fingers through hair, whatever it might be.
5: Thank you for that correction.
9: Yeah, sorry. Well, if he were here, I'm defending Gary. Because every guy goes, what's your love language?
5: Physical touch.
9: And he has to say, it's not that.
4: Yeah, exactly.
9: So we've heard it a few times.
10: We have, yeah.
9: Hey, let me ask you, D for Dominion. Dominion seems like such a King James word.
4: Yeah.
9: I mean, Dominion. It feels even like we shouldn't say that word. Yeah. It's the D word.
4: Mm.
9: Dominion. What does it mean?
5: Well, dominion was our very first blessing that God gave to Adam and Eve in the garden. You know, it's have dominion over the garden. And then he's be fruitful and multiply, right? So dominion is taking authority for the place where God has put you. And you need to have authority in your marriage. Mm-hmm. You know, as husbands, our relationships with God is tied to our relationship with our wife. We see that in the New Testament where God's like, I'm not even listening to your prayers because of the way that you're treating the wife of your youth. Mm-hmm. So God is like, you need to have dominion in every area of your life. Mm-hmm. And the primary one is right there with God's daughter. The primary is right there with God's son. And so that's what we're talking about, dominion. You know, responsibility and authority go hand in hand.
9: Yeah.
5: That, you know, authority is the right to use power. And the key to keeping your authority is staying in the place of your responsibility. Where was Adam when Eve was conversing with the serpent? He was standing right next to her because she ate the fruit and turned and gave it to him. Well, he was not exercising dominion in that moment. Mm. He should have had dominion in the relationship and dominion over the snake, stepped in front and goes, hey, when I named you, you didn't talk. Why are you talking to her? Mm. If you're going to talk to her, you're going to come through me first, right? But he didn't exercise dominion, and therefore he lost his authority. Mm-hmm. So that's what we're talking about for dominion. Take dominion in your relationship.
9: Yeah, that's good. I think it's directive. Mm.
10: Yeah, this is Focus on the Family with Jim Daly, and today our guests are Tori and Jason Benham, and we're talking about their great little book, A to Z Marriage, 30 Days to Relational Transformation. And we'll encourage you to stop by our website to get a copy of it. And that's focusonthefamily.com/broadcast. And continuing this thought, Jason, you had a story about playing baseball that related to this that I thought was kind of interesting.
9: Who would have thunk that? The baseball player.
5: Right? I remember being 8 years old and I looked on the schedule and we had to play. And we just went by colors back then. We didn't have like cool names. You know, I'm playing baseball in Little League and we had to play the red team. And on the red team was a guy named Brent Murphy. And Brent Murphy was the most feared pitcher in all of the world.
9: He had a 75-mile-an-hour
5: softball. No, he threw 1,000 miles an hour. And the ball was on fire when he threw it.
9: Smoking.
5: And nobody wanted to hit against him. And I was so scared. And when we got to the field, I saw him out there warming up and my heart was just pounding. And I was like the third hole hitter. I was a good hitter. And the first guy gets up, he strikes out. Next guy is up and I'm on deck and my heart is pounding. And I'm just like, this is not going to work. So I faked a sickness. Mm. I walked over to my coach at third base and I was like, I think my stomach is hurting. I think I'm sick. And he goes, oh, by all means, go sit down. And then I go and I don't get the hit. And I go and I sit down on the bench and I look over at my dad and my dad knows exactly what I did. I wimped out. Mm. I didn't take dominion in that moment. And I became a spectator in a game I was made to play. You know what? I think there are a lot of spouses that are spectators in a game that they should be playing. You got to get out there on the field. And you know what? Fear is going to present itself. But courage isn't a thing if fear doesn't first show up. Hmm. You can't be courageous if fear doesn't show up. So you got to face your fear, whatever that is. If you got to go deep into your history and talk about some things you hadn't talked with your spouse about, if you've got to move forward toward your spouse when you don't want to, face those fears. And then ultimately, you'll not find yourself spectating, but you'll actually be in the game playing and you can play to win.
9: Hmm. Yeah. I give you kudos for saying that. Yeah. I'm sitting here going, okay, that's gutsy for a guy to say I wimped out.
5: Because
9: if we were a little younger, I'd be all over you. Yeah. Like, what are you talking about? But it's true. It's a good analysis or a good analogy for how we do that emotionally as well.
5: Said from the guy who can't even throw a fastball anymore.
9: Yeah, thanks.
5: Rotator cuff surgery twice.
9: I'm coming back.
10: He's coming to Southpaw. You didn't know that. He's been practicing left.
9: Tori, you have to represent all women here at the table. Because you are the woman at the table.
4: Okay.
5: Yeah, you are.
9: But when it comes to affection, now we're going to move a little bit in the other direction or in a further direction of physical touch. But when we're talking about affection, you also mentioned that instead of waiting for the right mood, we've got to be available, both husband and wife. The shoe's sometimes on the other foot with this, so I don't want to make that mm-hmm. gender stereotype, but most often it's the man who is thinking affection a little more deeply.
4: Right.
9: But speak to that issue of being available both ways, husband and wife being able to send the signal of affection is desired.
4: Yes.
9: How do we get into a healthier place? I'm telling you, and people watching and listening know this. This is like the number one issue in marriage, negotiating physical intimacy.
4: Wow.
9: It's just, it becomes a problem for some reason. I think the enemy of our soul works incredible mischief in this area.
4: That's I totally can attest to that. I think it's a mindset. I think that our mindset has to be right. And I think that sometimes, I think for women, I know for myself that I kind of grew up thinking that affection and intimacy and, to be blunt, sex was for the man. And I did not, I didn't see it as something that was a blessing to me. And so that had to change. That mindset had to change, that God created intimacy. He created affection for me and for Jason. And as I began to see the blessing of it and to receive the gift that it was for me, I was able to give it in a better, in a more healthy way. But I think it was definitely a mindset. And I also think that as women, we go through seasons of childbearing and where we are, you know, touched out. I call it touched out, where kids are touching and clawing. And, you know, I have a picture of one of our kids, their hand is under the bathroom door. I said, I can't escape, right? Like, you can't escape. And and so I think there are seasons of that where you start to devalue the intimacy and the things that overwhelm you. And I think that for me, I had to get to a place where it's like, okay, my mindset is getting a little bit off here. I'm not seeing it as a blessing. I'm not seeing it as a good thing. And then to be able to, I think that we also, women need time to do that, to get into the right mindset, you know, that it can't just be expected that we can just drop everything. Like, I think a man's brain is a little bit more compartmentalized.
9: And
4: things are kind of in boxes, and he can go from this to this in 0.5 seconds. Whereas a woman, everything's a little bit more connected. It takes us a little bit more time to get there. So men, if they can be patient with us, for us to make that transfer and for us to get into the mindset that we
5: need
4: to be.
5: I've heard Tori counsel a lot of women during this time where she's like, okay, you got to change your mindset and then you need some time to yourself. And with that time, what you need to be focusing on is appreciation for your husband.
4: Yeah. That's
5: actually
4: so true.
5: Start appreciating him. Mm-hmm. Like, notice the things that
9: he does.
5: Because
9: that's the doorway for a woman. It's not like men. I mean, like men, it's purely the physical thing. And I don't mean to make it simplistic and you send me a note and, you know, all that. But realistically, generally, that's it. Women need a different type of framework to say, okay, this helps me to get there.
4: Yes.
9: And that's, you know, connection and emotional attachment.
4: Yeah. Yes.
9: And you're blowing our mind. Like, what? What? Yeah. How does that connect with that?
5: And a guy.
9: But it does.
5: And we need to understand that for a woman and a husband, it's not wrong for her to talk about rewarding her husband if he can help her get to that place.
9: Yeah.
5: For her to say, hey, listen, if you can actually like vacuum the floor and then get all the kids ready for bed, give me some time and then later tonight. Like, that's not manipulation. That's motivation.
9: Yeah.
5: You're going to find him very motivated to do those things. And that is a very good and healthy. I mean, God is a rewarder of us. It talks all throughout Scripture how he rewards.
9: Well, and the other thing, like you guys say, be out there and use it humorously.
4: I mean,
9: you know, identify it, have fun with it.
4: Yeah.
9: You know,
4: exactly.
9: Hey, I'm going to be vacuuming tonight.
4: Yes.
9: So, and you could
4: you
9: say,
4: more
9: well, it's going to take dishes and laundry on top of it, or whatever it might be.
4: Yeah.
9: Let's move into K, kill the crazy with a K, crazy with a K.
5: That's right.
9: Speak to kill the crazy. What is the crazy and how do we kill it?
5: What I'm talking about is if you know that you do something that annoys your spouse, stop it.
9: Oh, man.
4: Yeah.
5: Like, what
9: dagger through the heart right there.
5: Why do we need to go any further on this? Yeah. It's not like, oh, this is just who I am. If you know that it's something that's really bothersome to your spouse, then quit.
9: Give me an example.
5: Bad breath.
9: Well, how do you quit that?
5: Well, you chew gum.
9: Okay.
5: You know, like if you're
9: you have
5: in
9: one
5: close
9: that's a little
5: proximity.
9: More manageable.
5: Yeah, yeah. But whatever it is, using the restroom, and the seat always, you know, stays up.
9: Okay, yeah. I'm doing really well at that one.
5: Okay, good it's job. Like, okay, you're done.
9: I would get
5: you're
9: a gold
5: guy.
9: Star for that.
5: I tell yes. you what, do her a favor and put the seat down.
9: Yes.
4: Yeah.
5: You know,
9: never
5: or
9: thought it would get to that. Right.
5: Well, or if you're are. Still in junior high and you don't raise the seat up before you use the restroom,
4: yeah.
5: wipe it off. Like it's little things.
4: Yeah.
9: But Tori, that communicates. I see you. I care about you. I
4: it mean, does. It's
9: silly,
4: it absolutely
9: and that's
4: does.
9: Like a minor yes. example.
4: Yes,
9: but, you
4: it
9: know,
4: does. It communicates. Yeah. I care. I see you. I'm listening. I love the quote that we have for this chapter, and it's what is it says. Some people don't know they're being annoying, which is even more annoying. And that is so true, right?
9: Right?
4: Like the awareness is so important. Some people you don't know you're being annoying, which makes it even more annoying. So I think that the awareness, bringing awareness to it, it's like, oh, this really drives him crazy. Maybe there's something I can do about this.
5: Yeah.
4: Case in point is the seat, toilet seat. That was something that Jason did. And in the middle of the night is the worst because it's dark.
9: Jason.
4: I don't turn the lights on.
9: Jason.
4: And so I was like, it's really getting bothersome. And he just couldn't remember in the middle of the night to put it down. And then I was like, oh man, babe, you did it again. And I almost fell in the toilet.
9: And I guess there you have it. Getting to the basics here on Focus on the Family by falling in the toilet. Hey, we don't normally tackle tough topics like this, but...
8: You know, seat management is an important topic in many households. It's very serious.
9: Well, it starts like about 1.5, right? You got to get that toddler up there. But let me tell you, seat management, that's pretty funny. And what a great conversation with Jason and Tori today. It was so practical and honoring of both spouses in marriage. Husbands and wives, we can't afford to take each other for granted, especially after 20 or 30 or more years. If you want a strong and healthy relationship that will last your lifetime, you need the principles in the Benham's book, Marriage A to Z, 30 Days to Relational Transformation. 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
8: 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And while you're there, another resource we have is our free marriage assessment, which is easy, it's online, it's going to help you identify strengths in your relationship and maybe an area or two of improvement. And it'll give you a great way to have conversations in non-confrontational discussions. So look for the link to the marriage assessment at the website.
9: You know, our goal here at Focus on the Family is to be an ongoing resource for your marriage and family, whatever the questions you might have. 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
8: 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And thanks for joining us for Focus on the Family with Jim Daly. I'm John Fuller, inviting you back for more marriage insights from Jason and Tori Benham next time as we once more help you and your family thrive in Christ.

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5: So we just moved into a new neighborhood.
6: Yes.
5: And one of the best things, I don't know what you're going to say about this new neighborhood, is not the house. It's not even the location. It's our neighbors.
6: It's Roman and Helen.
5: I was going to say Roman.
6: Yes.
5: Welcome to Family Life Today, where we want to help you pursue the relationships that matter most. I'm Dave Wilson.
6: And I'm Ann Wilson, and you can find us at familylifetoday.com. This is Family Life Today.
5: You know, we're pulling in and we're moving boxes in. Actually, it might have even been before that. Our neighbor right across the street, who looks exactly like Anthony Hopkins.
6: He does. Oh, wow.
5: Comes walking down to the end of the driveway with this big smile. I mean, I think
6: Polish accent.
5: Genuinely was excited to introduce us to the neighborhood. Mm-hmm. And he's become a really good friend.
6: Really good friend. He came here when he was 18 years old from Poland. Mm. Got to hear his story, how his wife's from Poland, from the village he grew up in. And they didn't even know each other, but they met here in the United States and got married.
5: Yeah, and now every time our garage doors open, he texts and says, hey, your garage door's open. He's just that guy watching out for us. And here's what I thought.
6: And our other neighbors, too, have been great.
5: Yeah, and I thought the way we feel about Roman, just this genuine, love-filled man, does anybody feel that about Dave and Ann Wilson in this neighborhood? Because I think that's what we're supposed to be, the light of Christ. As we come into a new area, we should represent that. So we're going to talk about that today.
6: But I also think, Dave, we've gotten really lazy. Like back in Michigan, you know, sometimes it's easy just to pull in the garage, put the garage door down, and go in without talking to anybody, especially if you haven't had a very good day.
5: Yeah, so today we're going to change that. We're going to change us.
7: There we go.
5: And we're going to change others. We got Don Everts back in the studio with us. Don, welcome back to Family Life Today.
7: Always love being with you guys.
5: Now, you're sitting over there smiling. I mean, you've written a book called The Hopeful Neighborhood.
7: Yeah.
5: The subtitle is What Happens When Christians Pursue the Common Good. So you're over there smiling because what we're talking about is exactly what you're hoping happens, right?
7: Well, and I'm smiling because I just moved into a new neighborhood. Too.
6: Oh.
7: And so,
5: and by the way, this is your 31st.
7: It is my 31st for those who are keeping track at home. That's right. That's right. I've moved around a lot and maybe it'll be my last. I'm hoping. But yeah, we just moved in and it's been fun to get to know the neighbors. So I'm smiling because we're kind of navigating the same thing of like, what is my relationship to this neighborhood going to be? Am I going to have a relationship?
6: I think that's a good question. And should we have?
7: And should we? No one expects me to.
5: Yeah.
7: It's culturally normal to not. And yet, you know, with the research we've done on neighborhoods and digging back into the scriptures and what the scriptures have to say about how we're meant to be a blessing to the people in place right around us, I think actually God invites us to. Mm-hmm. Like, life is more beautiful if we kind of become a part of this, like, web of people in place and pets and trees and streets and sidewalks and all the things around us. So I'm smiling because what a wonderful thing to be thinking about.
6: You just alluded to what happened, of what made us stop being outside and what took us inside. I was curious, like, what are those things?
7: I think there are a wide variety of reasons. I think one interesting one here in the modern era is we have a huge emphasis on evangelism, which I'm a fan of. Like, most of my books are about evangelism, so, you know. But I think that we have equated, like, being a faithful Christian and relating with the people around us is mostly done by sharing the gospel message. Now, is that a way of loving people? Totally, absolutely. Now, do most people trust us enough to hear it from us? No, they don't. But it's interesting because in the early church, an interesting thing was said about the first Christians. It was said that they had eloquent behavior. Think about that for a second. It wasn't that they had eloquent words. They had eloquent behavior. That's an early historian in those first centuries when they were being persecuted. And yet they were loving the people and place around them in gorgeous ways, in beautiful ways. Early historians said that Christians had a strange way about them that drew people to them. Mm-hmm. Well, that strange way was Jesus's way of laying your life down for other people and lifting others up and seeing their dignity and blessing them and picking kids up. So I think one of the things that has changed is I think that maybe because the culture around us is shifting and we're kind of this post-Christendom era where, like, the culture is less Christian around us. And I think some people are kind of tempted, I'm going to close off and every now and then I'll just lob an evangelism grenade out, you know, and hopefully, you know, God can use it. Probably I'll be persecuted and they, you know, they won't respond. If that's our most engaging, winsome picture of how we're supposed to be relating with the world around us, no wonder we're kind of isolated and closed off and we pop up from our home and we run over to a Christian huddle and then we pop up from there and go run over to another Christian huddle. So I think we can huddle up like that and we've lost this picture, this biblical image of, I mean, it's right there in the garden. Keep and care for the people in the place right around you. Peter in the New Testament, where they're being persecuted in Asia Minor and they're being tempted, like, to close themselves off. And Peter writes this gorgeous letter that says, oh, guys, you are elect exiles. You're elect by God right where God wants you. It feels like you're in exile. So love the people around you.
5: Yeah. And it's interesting. I think a lot of us, you know, we want to get our neighbor to our church.
7: Yeah.
5: You know, Christmas is coming or Easter's coming. We're going to make an invite. And it's the only time we ever talk to him. You know, it's like,
7: That's right. Who are you again?
5: You live next to him. It's like if we were over there helping them in their yard or we saw there was a need and we showed up with no agenda. We just there showing up.
6: They don't feel like they're a project that we are working on.
5: And then when we make the invite.

0: lob the thing and they're just, they're probably going to say no. And you're going to think it's them and it's probably us.
1: Yeah, that's right. And it's interesting in Peter's letter, for example, we talked in the last episode about how he encouraged them to pursue the common good. You know, like just love people, like yeah. do nice things for them. A little later, he says, when people ask you the reason for the hope yep. that is inside of you, be ready to talk about your faith. It's like as you are laying your life down and you're living a beautiful upside down Jesus life with the people in place right around you, they're going to ask you at some point. Mm-hmm. Like you're going to build trust. You're going to have gained a hearing. And he's like, so be ready. I mean, be ready to talk about it. And that's the other way we can love our neighbors is like to be ready to say we're like this because we follow this weird ancient rabbi who, you know, and we live this life for him because of my wife and how incredible she is. Our neighbors are already coming to our church, but it's not because we invited them to church. Mm-hmm. It's because we invite them over for a meal.
2: It's that D.L. Moody quote that says, out of 100 men, one will read the Bible and the other 99 will read the Christian. Your neighbors have been reading your wife. They've been reading you, Don. They've That's been right. reading your family and they're thinking, I haven't read my Bible, but what I see in that family is something yeah. that's attractive.
1: You know, some people think we make a good testimony by pretending we have it all together, yeah. you know, and all that. That doesn't convince anyone of anything. No. I mean, it's being authentic and having people in your life and loving them in practical ways. That is what makes a difference. Mm-hmm. And, you know, our research told us, we asked non-Christians, is there anything in your community or your neighborhood that you think churches or Christians could be helpful with? And they said yes. So there are actually things that they're like, yeah, actually Christians could be helpful. The other encouraging thing is that in general, they don't trust churches or Christians generally, but they have a high trust for people who live in the neighborhood.
2: Interesting.
1: If the last era, the era of Christendom was maybe an era of like church-centered programs or, you know, massive programs and that sort of thing, people don't want those right now, the non-Christians, but someone who lives in their neighborhood, they'll trust them because they live in the neighborhood.
0: Now, have you done anything like as a family in your neighborhood?
1: Oh, yeah.
0: I'm putting you on a spot.
2: Yeah, tell us some of the things your family's done.
1: Well, I mean, being married to Wendy is a little like cheating. So we did basement church for a while, just having people in our church. We turned our garage into a hockey rink. You know how a lot of people have fire pit? Well, we put ours in the front rather than the back. And people come by all the time. Hey, you want a hot dog? You know, and people stop by going to our neighbors and inviting them to holiday type things. Hey, we're doing this for the holidays. So all those kind of preceding kinds of things, block parties are great. All those things are ways of getting to know your neighbors, starting to be a blessing there. We make it a practice to just sit on our front porch rather than the back porch.
0: You know, as a pastor, I have definitely felt the tension of serving marriages in our church. I mean, it's a passion of ours and, you know, couples aren't falling apart, but they're not really connecting either. So things can look fine on the surface or on the outside, but there's always some drift happening
2: for sure
0: underneath. And you see this as a leader and you know, marriages need support, but figuring out what to do, often it can feel overwhelming. So we've walked with a lot of churches through this, and most just need a simple place to start.
2: And we have that for you. So if you thought about doing a marriage event but didn't want to build it from scratch, this is a great way forward. When you purchase 10 or more workbooks, we'll include the full video study. Just use the code STRONGFAMILIES. Did you hear that? STRONGFAMILIES.
0: That's one word.
2: Yep. Through June 30th. And you can go to familylifetoday.com and click the link in the show notes and just again, enter the discount code STRONGFAMILIES. When I was a kid, nobody had trampolines. Nobody back in the day. But my family did. I don't even know how my dad got this square. It was a square trampoline. The first day we moved into the neighborhood, we took that square trampoline and we put it in the front yard.
1: Wow.
2: Purposely. My dad said, you guys want some friends? Put this out in the front yard. Every kid on our street was in the front yard. I like that idea about your fire pit.
1: Yeah.
2: You know, because people are just walking by and you can say hi to them.
1: That's right. Yeah. So there's little things that we've done. You know, there's bigger things too. We've invited neighbors to move in with us when things have happened.
0: You really have done that.
1: Sure. When there have been situations where

0: they need help, where, you know, things are going on in life and, you know, come on over and your washing machine doesn't work, come on over. But the prerequisite for a lot of those things, and this isn't rocket science, but it also is challenging, is to actually know people. So like, you know, when we did this research with Barna at Lutheran Hour, we said, we need to make some tools that can help people get to know their neighbors better. So this will be silly, but like, cause it's hard. If you've lived in a neighborhood for a long time, it's hard to reengage and go, I totally forgot your name. And yeah. I know I say hi to you like
1: so awkward
0: all the time, but I've forgotten your name. Like, how do you re-get to know people? So like, we've created this neighborhood map, a simple little thing people can do to go and try to get to know people. We created this thing called Neighborhood Bingo. And so it's this bingo board, and there's little things that you have to do to create a thing. And, you know, whether it's like, ask them what the name of their pet is, tell them you forgot the name of their pet. So there's little things that we can be doing just to begin to re-engage with our neighbors. For those of us, if there's people listening who are like, I'd love to do things to love my neighbors, I don't know any of them, well, then start there.
2: Yeah. Just get to know them.
0: Yeah.
2: And I think one of the things I hear you saying is like, have eyes.
0: Yes.
2: Eyes to see your neighbors. It's easy, even as a pastor, I saw my people at my church.
0: Yeah.
2: And my eyes were on them. How can I serve them? And, you know, like, I'm a shepherd there, but it's like, well, we're shepherds. We're the light of the world in our neighborhood. Yeah. We need eyes to see. I'll never forget one day I get a phone call from Ann. She's driving home and I find out, and I don't even know how the story's going to end, that she picks up some lady on the side of the road.
1: Yeah. This was, I'm driving home, and when I get up in the morning, before I turn off, right after I turn off my alarm, I say a quick prayer. Jesus, I give you my life today. Mm. I give you everything in me, and I pray that you would give me your eyes, you give me your ears, and you give me your mouth to be able to speak. And so, you guys, God hears those prayers, and he answers those prayers. And so I was driving home from work one day. I'm talking to my mom and dad, who were then in their late 80s, and I talked to them every day. That was a big thing. They wanted me to call them every day, so I called them. My mom had Alzheimer's, but my dad's really quick, and I said, hey, I just went by someone that sat on the sidewalk. I'm going to turn around and go see what's up. Because I could see she was older, and she just sat down in the middle of a sidewalk on a busy road. And my dad, this is so like my
2: this
1: dad,
2: he goes, so
1: oh,
2: dad.
1: Hey, keep me on the phone. I want to hear what's happening.
0: And so, because he was curious or because he wanted to protect you?
1: No, he was curious.
2: Oh, okay. He's like,
1: it's an older woman. And so I turn around, I go to this woman, and she's sitting, and I can tell she's probably in her late 80s as well.
0: Yeah.
1: And she has a huge bag and a purse. I sit down on the sidewalk with her, and I said, hey, I noticed that you sat down. Are you okay? And she says, she's so funny. She says, honey, I am tired, and it is hot, and I have a ways to go to get to my house. And I said, well,
2: this is probably 5 or 10 blocks from our neighborhood.
1: Yeah.
2: It's pretty close.
1: So, yeah, she's pretty close to us. And I said, well, I'm on my way home, and you don't know me, but I am so happy to drive you home. And she said, that would be wonderful. So she gets in my car, and now I have to introduce her to my dad and my mom. Hey, Dad, this is Betty.
0: They're on the speakerphone.
1: They're still on the speakerphone. So I say to Betty, do you have an address? And she said, honey, I know where I live. I'll just tell you where to go. So I start driving, and she tells me a street, and I just kind of type it into my phone. I'm thinking, I don't know where that street is, and this is my neighborhood. And so we're driving. She says, take a left, take a right. And then she says, and she starts crying. And she said, I don't know where I am. And I can tell, because my mom has dementia, I thought, something's up. And so I know that there is an assisted living home close to this place. So I drive to that parking lot. I said, does this look familiar? And she's crying even harder. She says, no. And I said, well, you know, maybe you have your ID in your purse, because she can't even remember her last name now.
0: Wow.
1: And so she says, Leah, let me find something. So she has this big bag and a purse. But the only things in this big bag, she pulls out a wig and then she pulls out this huge thing of makeup. And then This is the most fun. This is the funniest thing. She pulls out this huge alarm clock, a black big alarm clock with the bells on the top, you know, that goes ding, ding, ding, ding.
0: Yeah.
1: And I said, Betty, you are super prepared. And she said, honey, you never know what you're going to come across. You always need these things with you. And then I find a wallet, but there's nothing in the wallet. But at the very bottom of her purse in a pocket, I find a card and it has a name on it. And I said, do you know this name? I read the name. And she said, yeah, that's my daughter's name. And so I Google the daughter's name and I find out, oh, she's in the neighborhood. I know this
0: the
1: street.
0: Daughter is.
2: The daughter's street is near
1: and
2: where we
1: so
2: are.
1: And so I drive to this. It's pretty close
0: wow.
1: to us, this home. And in the driveway is a police car, a fire truck, and the alarm, the sirens are going off. And Betty says, oh no, I think I'm in trouble. And so I pull into the driveway. This man comes running out and he yells, Ann Wilson, you have my mom. And I said, what? He goes, of course, of course. We have been praying, Father God, find our mother. And it was his mother-in-law.
0: Wow.
1: And he said she's been living in their home just a few weeks. She has dementia.
2: He knows Ann because they go to our church.
1: They go to our church. And he said, we prayed God send an angel to find her and bring her home. Mm. And he said, thank you for finding her and seeing our mom. And it makes me teary thinking about it. She passed away not too long after that. Wow. And they asked me to come to the funeral and share that story because they said, we want people to know that God always sees them, that there's someone in the neighborhood that's watching out for them. Like God will send his people to you. I thought that was the sweetest story.
0: And the beautiful thing, Ann, what I love is that it started because you sat down next to her.
2: Ann saw her.
0: You saw her. You sat down next to her. People listening, like, how do I engage with my neighborhood? Just look, just watch.
2: Yeah.
0: And there are going to be opportunities to be light. There are going to be opportunities to just be friendly. There are going to be opportunities to just have fun. And that is eloquent behavior. That's what they called it in the early church. Mm. And there's a reason why Jesus said, let your light shine and people will give glory to your Father who is in heaven. Mm. You know, what you did, you let your light shine, but the glory goes to God. Like people are more impressed by God because of what you did. And so that's kind of the hope. If people are listening, they're like, I want to share the gospel with my neighbors. I don't like them, but I want to share the gospel with them. Well, maybe start by liking them or getting to know them and being kind and loving them, pursuing the welfare of your neighborhood. And then God will give you, you'll gain a hearing over time. If he's pursuing someone, there'll be an opportunity to share the gospel. And eloquent behavior draws people in and they go, why are you hopeful?
2: Yeah, I think it's so easy to see and move on. Like, I'm honestly thinking if I was driving that day and saw this woman, I would have kept driving.
0: Yeah.
2: Like, yeah, there's a woman sitting there and Ann has this heart that says, I got to stop. You know, I got to stop.
1: It's that prayer at the beginning. I feel like when we offer our lives to God, he's like, all right.
0: You're available.
1: Yeah, you're available today.
2: So when you're walking around your neighborhood, which we do a lot, it's like you walk by a neighbor, stop.
0: Yeah.
2: Just say hi. And yet it may lead to a conversation. I know some of you are thinking, I don't want to stop. I don't want to talk to them.
1: Okay.
2: I want to get my, you know, steps in. And it's like, no, we're called to be the light of the world. And you know, it's really interesting. It's one of my mantras when I was preaching is that very passage, Matthew 5:14, when Jesus says, you are the light of the world. A city set on a hill cannot be hidden. The word in the Greek set on a hill is strategically placed on a hill.
0: Yeah.
2: So in a sense, he's saying to the disciples and to us now as disciples, I'm strategically placing you in neighborhoods to be light.
0: Yeah.
2: Don't close your garage door and shut your door and turn off the lights and hide. I mean, there are times where we need to refill.
1: I have to share this story.
2: Walk across the street and say hi to your neighbor.
0: Yeah.
2: You got another story?
1: I have not done this well over the years. I just have to say, because sometimes it's messy. We'd like
0: often,
1: it to be the
0: often,
1: story of the woman sitting on the sidewalk. But man, when we lived in California and we were going to seminary, we're pouring into and trying to love our neighbors. And then there's this one lady. she just, I was drained after a while because she was just talking. I have to admit, she came to my door one time and it was a glass, you could see through
0: You were pretending you weren't there.
1: I fell on the floor, flat on my stomach because I just did not want to talk to her that day. And so I'm saying, like, we don't all do it perfectly. Another time we had a woman who's not in a great situation in marriage. It was a little abusive. So she lived with us for a little bit with a daughter and they had a little dog, and that dog upstairs went to the bathroom all the time in that upstairs bedroom where they were staying. And like, oh, that's what I'm saying. It's not always convenient.
0: Yeah.
1: It's not always easy.
2: It's messy.
1: It is.
0: This is part of why after we did this research and realized, like, how do we do this? And we don't have the muscles that, you know, maybe the early church had or whatever. So we developed this network across the country and even around the world, people are starting to do it, called the Hopeful Neighborhood Project, which is just people who are like, I want to be helpful in some way in getting to know my neighborhood, in helping my neighborhood. And so we created hopefulneighborhood.org. It's just like a place. There's neighborhood coaches who can, well, here's some ideas. People are sharing best practices with each other, sharing stories with each other, because sometimes we fall on the floor and we pretend we're not there. And we need to hear the story from someone else and go, okay, I can do that. Yeah. I can do that. Or to get ideas. It's embarrassing that we're out of practice because Christians should be like industry leaders when it comes to being good neighbors.
2: Yeah.
0: We really should. And we're not.
2: Yeah.
0: And that's okay. Like, we'll just admit it and repent and then say, we have to grow. You know, how can I get some help in this? How can I get some ideas? I'll just sit out front. I'll just that's an act of being available.
1: Yeah.
0: We'll see what God does.
1: And I would say too, whatever you do, whatever you pray about, bring your kids. If you have kids in your home, Bring them into it.
0: Yeah.
1: Have that conversation.
0: Absolutely.
1: Pray at the dinner table, Lord, help us to love and see our neighbors. And what would that look like? And then talk to your kids about it and pray about your neighbors. It gives them a worldview. It gives them
0: absolutely
1: a vision for their neighborhood of how God can use them, not just sharing the gospel, but just in loving them.
0: Every first day of school, you know, because kids are all, you know, first day of school.
1: Yeah.
0: Part of my speech, you know, sending them off, I always say, I want you to keep an eye out for someone who's new to the school in your classroom, or someone who doesn't have anyone to play with on the playground. Because we can get so caught up in ourselves, it's actually like your life is found by giving it away and by looking out for others. And we want to pass that on to our kids, and maybe they'll do better than we have done.
2: Tell you what, that's good stuff. I hope you as a listener feel motivated to say, God, I want to make a dent where I'm sent. I'm sent right here in my neighborhood. So God, use me, and he will.
1: I feel totally inspired. We can do better at this, and I want to be better at this. Again, this is Don Everett's book called The Hopeful Neighborhood, What Happens When Christians Pursue the Common Good.
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0: because you're good.
1: Good morning. 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We're Chad and Tara.
2: And not only is it Tuesday, it's also International Asteroid Day and National Meteor Day.
1: Oh, leave it to us to want to change that.
2: Yeah, right? We're like, cool, the world's doing something. We're doing something different.
1: We're just going to do it slightly different, and it's not going to make any sense. But that's kind of cool. So I wonder if there's anything in the sky right now we could be looking at. Like, why did they pick today?
2: Is there some, like, anniversary that happens every year where, like, we look up and there's the rocket or the asteroid is flying by again? Also, what's the difference between a meteor and an asteroid? Do we know that?
1: I genuinely have no idea. I think that... I don't know. I feel like meteors are the ones that are flying real fast with like the tail of fiery debris.
2: Right.
1: Maybe asteroids are just floating space rocks. I don't actually know.
2: I'm going to find out someday, and I'll be very happy that I know that information probably.
1: I could have just given you 100% false information. So do not take my word for it. Please Google it yourself.

0: Thank you so very much for listening to Spirit Radio. I'm Chad. She's Tara.
1: So it's almost like God tells us things to do things for a reason. And that that reason is for our good. So, and I love, when science is the thing that like reinforces God's word.
0: Sure.
1: Because so many people, it's so often to think, oh, science and God are like contrary to each other, but they're definitely not. Every time we dig deep enough in science, it always comes back and proves God true. And it is just that exact same thing happening with gratitude. So they are finding that gratitude rewires your brain. It actually enhances brain regions linked to self-control and emotional regulation. So it helps you bounce back from stress and adversity. Feeling thankful literally changes the way your brain responds to life.
0: That's amazing. Thank you so much for sharing that this morning, Tara. I, for one, am grateful that you would share this information with me and the Central Valley. And I think the Central Valley is also grateful. And we should probably, I'm going to see if I can find gratitude from Brandon Lake to play now. Just so there's all kinds of gratitude.
1: That would be great. But I also feel like, I mean, fake gratitude doesn't actually count, Chad Bradley. So it has to be real gratitude. But at the end of the day, we don't have to talk about whether or not you're being genuine or not. What we do need to talk about is that gratitude is something that God tells us to have, because that way we can find joy and it's not dependent on our circumstances. And science has just proved there's a reason for that. Your life will actually feel better.
0: Thank you for that clarification.
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1: And Tara is back. If you've been listening the last couple days, Friday
2: I'm
1: and
2: back.
1: Yesterday, she was not here. I was holding down the fort. Just me and you. Thanks for hanging out. But Tara, really glad you're back. Where were you? What were you doing?
2: Okay. So 3 years ago now, I had a brain injury and I ended up in the hospital because I was having stroke-like symptoms. Okay. And I was numb on one side of my body, slurring speech, having a hard time concentrating. Mm-hmm. And so I went in and they did an MRI and they found a tumor in my brain. And so it was in the right temporal lobe over here, like back behind my ear. And it's a small tumor. It's about the size of a jelly bean. It's not cancer. But because it is there, now they know that it's there, we do have to monitor it. So the first year it was every 3 months, second year it was every 6 months. Now I only have to go once a year. So this was my once a year MRI. The problem is that I do have an allergic reaction to the contrast dye.
1: Surprise.
2: So it's a whole thing. That's why I have to take time off. Yeah. I built that up over time. So we don't know yet, because the reason we monitor the tumor is because of anything in your head, even when it's not cancerous, if it starts to grow and it puts pressure on your brain, it can cause other problems. And since I talk on the radio for a living, and where it is can affect the way I speak words, we have to monitor it. And so I go in, they do the MRI, they see if it's growing. So I will know next week if that's happening, but that is why I was gone. But I feel better now. I'm past the contrast to die.
1: Sure.
2: And we're good. So now we're just waiting to talk to my doctor.
1: Well, thank you for sharing that with us. Thank you for being open with the listening family of Spirit Radio. And if you're listening right now and you feel compelled, would you continue praying for Tara in this space? We know that's mm-hmm. very much in like a maintenance space right now, but I'm sure on some level that still wears on you. But just ask that you would pray for her. And then if you have something going on in your world, we would love to pray for you. And you can share that with us at spirit889.com on the prayer wall at the top of the page.

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0: 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He's Chad and I'm Tara.
1: She'll have to go down as one of the best hide-and-go-seek champions the world has ever seen. Gracie, a three-year-old giraffe, went missing in Texas and was gone for several weeks. Like, how do you lose a giraffe in the first place? But how did
0: Isn't
1: it go?
0: Isn't Texas flat?
1: I mean, very flat. Like, for the most part, I know there's some, like, mountainous regions depending on which part of Texas you go to. But, like, a giraffe is not a... I can't imagine it just, like, hiding behind, like, a telephone pole. Like, nope, you can't see me.
0: No, I know. Like, what was she? She was crouching down. She was, you know how when you're playing video games and you, like, crouch down and go into invisible mode? Like, you just see a giraffe just, like, down close to the ground.
1: Well, if it's crouching, it's, like, 3 feet shorter. It's still 29 feet tall because it's a giraffe.
0: The fact that she went 2 weeks without being found is impressive. She was must have been just living her best life.
1: Living her best life. Now she's found. She's air quotes home safe, but probably looking for a way to break out again because she got a taste of that freedom. How far?

0: Hey, good morning, and thank you so much for listening to Spirit Radio. We are Chad and Tara.
1: Sometimes life can feel overwhelming. I know that this last week I was feeling very overwhelmed by all of the things that were going on. And so if that's how you feel, I would love to encourage you with some wisdom from the word today. Psalm 28:6 says, God has heard my cry for mercy. I was just kind of meditating on this because sometimes life can feel really heavy and words are hard to find. It's hard for me sometimes to communicate to other people, even my husband, why I feel so heavy. Why I'm not being myself. And Psalm 28:6 just reminds me that God hears me and he hears you. Your whispered prayers still reach heaven. The silent prayers where your heart's crying out because you just don't have the words to speak. God hears you. Don't be afraid to do it anyway.
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0: 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We are Chad and Tara.
1: And I have the verse of the week. It's 1 Peter 5, verses 6 and 7. It says, "Humble yourselves, therefore, under the mighty hand of God, so that at the proper time he may exalt you, casting all your anxieties on him."

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0: Dear Kane, this is Spirit Radio. I'm Chad. She's Tara.
1: All right, I do it, and I know I cannot be the only one. Talking about saying goodbye to your pets when you leave the house. So one of my children, my darling daughters, made fun of me the other day because I was going to run an errand. It was just this last Saturday. And I turned around and I said, bye, Finn, to my cat. Because he's my shadow. He's always close. And he was just sitting there in the entryway. And she's all, did you just say goodbye to your cat and not me? Now, valid point. I did not say goodbye to her.
0: Points for me.
1: I did. I said goodbye to my cat. And I typically, if any of them are within, like I can see them when I'm walking out of the house, I always say goodbye. And I always tell them, I'll be back. Don't worry. Because they think I'm just leaving to hunt and they don't know if I'm going to return.
0: Right.
1: You know? But I wanted to know, I can't be the only person that does this. Do you say goodbye to your pet when you leave the house?
0: So, no, I don't. I know my kids and my wife do, if depending on where the dog is. But okay. I will say goodbye to the FBI guy that's listening, because I just assume there is one, because that's just normal, right?
1: You don't want him to be lonely.
0: Yeah, I'd be like, all right, hey, we're leaving for a little bit. You can take a nap, maybe get a snack, hit the bathroom if you need to. I don't know why he's listening, but I just assume everybody has an FBI guy.
1: That is very, very kind of you, and I'm sure that he appreciates that. Do you say goodbye to your pet when you leave your house? Let me know if I'm alone or a weirdo. Text us at 877-530-5388, or you can use the shout out function on your new Spirit Media app.

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1: 3, 2, 1. Space talk.
2: Yeah, wild things happening in space. Let's talk about it for just a minute. Scientists and astronomers have found two new giant planets.
0: What? In our solar system?
2: Not in our solar system, but just I mean, they've got cool telescopes anymore. I'm sure there's some AI involved.
0: Yeah, they do. You're right. You're right. It'd probably be a bigger deal if it had been in our solar system.
2: Yeah, they'd have been like, where was that this whole time? How did we not know it? But the interesting thing about these two planets, and I've got some questions about it, but the interesting point on these two planets is that they say they're lighter than cotton candy.
0: Wait, what?
2: Yeah. Not that they're made of cotton candy, because that would be really cool for us to know. But they say that they're lighter than cotton candy. And I mean, the question I have is, A, how would you know that from where we're at? And B, do we have some giant space scale that we're not aware of?
0: That does feel a little bit like speculation, but think about how cool that would be if we had the opportunity to like be near that planet. Mm-hmm. We could play volleyball with a giant planet.
2: I mean, if it's even a planet at all, maybe it's just like a little squiggly on their glasses as they're like looking through the telescope. They're like, that's definitely a planet, right? And they're like, uh-huh. It's a speck of dust.
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4: And everything I'm about to say, I support all these things. So don't think I'm being a negative toward any particular group of people. People said I have marital problems. This is why I know a good counselor. I believe in counselors. I got marital problems. I know a good lawyer. I believe in lawyers. I'm sick. Well, I know a good doctor I can refer you to. I got financial problems. I know a sharp financial advisor. I believe in them too. But here's the one I believe in more. It's Jesus. What I want to be able to say with authority in the Church of Jesus Christ is there's enough power in the presence of God that we believe in and stand on, that when you come here with something that men cannot have, does not have an answer for you in, that God can step in to work miracles in your life.
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8: I've heard people say that we pray to connect with God. 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This is Jim Franklin, the senior pastor at Cornerstone Church in Fresno. 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But when I'm with her, all I have to do is talk to her. 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

0: Zach Williams and Ben Fuller. That is Wait For Me on Spirit Radio. I'm Chad. She's Tara.
1: Oh, I heard about this thing. It's called grayscaling on my phone, and I want to try it. They're saying that if you want to spend less time glued to your phone, you have to make it ugly.
0: You're just killing all the colors on your phone, essentially.
1: Apparently, yeah. If you switch all your screen, you can switch your screen to just black and white, so you can grayscale it. It takes away all the shiny, colorful traps of the, you know, apps on your phone. And I guess it makes your phone less tempting.
0: Well, this is what I know. I mean, we went from black and white TV to color TV, and it seemed to be a big hit. And so I'm wondering, we didn't really have that era of phones. It wasn't like a black and white phone, and now we have a color phone. I wonder if we just go backwards in...
1: Yeah, I'm going to try it. I want to try it because I am easily lured away by shiny, colorful traps.
0: For sure. Same. I mean, who's not?
1: Yeah. And so I spend a little more time on my phone than I should, especially now because my kids are grown and they're like out of the house half the time. It's just me and Chad. And I need to stop ignoring my husband. So I'm going to try this and I'm going to let you know how it goes because I wonder if making my phone black and white will actually help.
0: So I tried this and I think everybody should try this, but I tried this a while ago. Because I too suffer from shiny look. There's a squirrel moments.
1: Yeah,
0: and it did not work for me. It just annoyed me. And since I'm in charge of my phone, I could change it back. And
1: okay,
0: I did.
1: So the annoyance didn't make you put it down. It just made you change it back.
0: Yeah, exactly, 100%. So results may vary, but we would love to know what it does and how you handle it.
1: Yeah, I'll let you know. But I have a feeling it's probably going to be the same. Free will.

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0: back in the day.
1: Yeah.
0: Loved them then. Still a fan of them now, but he was the original singer, has since moved on. But just fun little trivia for this random Tuesday.
1: Oh, speaking of trivia, it is Tuesday, which means coming up in 6 minutes, it's time for the Kids Tuesday Trivia. Are you ready?
0: The whole time. Yep.

That's Matt Hammett, Days God Gave on Spirit Radio. Fun piece of trivia about that song. Matt Hammett, the OG singer of Sanctus Real, back when they were like a really cool rock band.

0: Jamie McDonald, Ain't No Way. Thanks for listening to Spirit Radio. I'm Chad, she's Tara, and it is time.
1: You know what time it is?
2: For the kids.
3: For the kids.
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5: Correct.
6: It's Tuesday, and that means it's Tuesday Trivia. I'm excited because I like to learn, so I have some trivia for all the boys and girls. That was a song.
0: Came up with your new song. Love that.
6: Still workshopping it. Still workshopping it.
0: Keep it up.
6: All right. Are you ready?
0: Yeah.
6: Here is this Tuesday's trivia. What is the tiny piece of plastic at the end of a shoelace called?
0: An aglet.
6: It is. Oh, my goodness. You're so smart. I don't know that I've ever had a co-host as smart as you.
0: I only know the random things that are unhelpful about life.
6: That's not unhelpful. You're gonna be a hit at parties.
0: What? Can't make a living with that.
6: But you can impress kids. All right, kids. There was Tuesday's trivia. We hope you have a fantastic day today.
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0: 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I'm Chad. She's Tara.
1: So parents can track their children's location at any moment through their kid's smartphone or smartwatch, right?
0: Yep. If you have one of those, if you're a parent that you're like, you know what? Cool. I don't mind everybody else tracking them if they can hack it.
1: Yeah.
0: Stress for another
1: day. I know
0: day.
1: This is a feature lots of parents use. It's meant to provide reassurance for anxious mom and dads, right?
0: Sure.
1: Because there was a time not long ago, like our childhood, where when you left your house, your parents didn't know where you were until you came home.
0: You may not exist anymore.
1: Yeah, you're just doing your own thing all day. Well, I was listening to somebody talk about, like, when should I stop tracking my adult child? And this question made me stop in my tracks because they just did a new poll that said half of parents, 50% say they've continued to track the location of their 18 to 25 year old. My question about that is, do your kids know that you're doing that? Because in my family, we all share location, but it's shared location just in case we get stranded or our phone dies. And you know who's the worst? My kids. Huh. I can't go anywhere. Mom, are you at Target? Yeah. I cannot believe you got Butterfish without me. You know,
0: like, yep.
1: Oh, you're at Starbucks. Will you pick me up iced chai?
0: I even saw a video of a teenage daughter crashing her parents' date night because she knew they were getting food out and she wanted some. So she just showed up at the date, like at the restaurant. She popped
1: oldest
0: in.
1: Oldest child has done that.
0: Okay, that's...
1: Because Chad and I, we have date night every Friday, so it's not like super special, like anniversary date night. She wouldn't do that. But we go to the same Mexican food restaurant every Friday. And she showed up and she's like, oh, I just saw you guys were here. And so I figured, oh, if they're already done, I'll just say hi. But if not, maybe you'll buy me dinner.
0: Amazing. So in that scenario, I would highly recommend just blocking that child, maybe kicking them out, disowning them. Or just like ignoring them in life for a certain level of time.
1: You can temporarily block your location sharing. But I was just thinking, I never track their location unless they told me they were going to be home at a certain time and they're not.
0: Yep.
1: And I'll just check to make sure they're still, like, they're not on the side of the road somewhere.
0: Yeah, my two cents is if you're tracking an adult child's location, your adult child, if they're over the age of 18, you should probably 100% let them know that you're still doing that. Also give them some freedom and flexibility because they are legally an adult. They can ignore that tracking. But definitely in situations where they're going to be somewhere they don't know very well, it might be a good idea for them to allow being tracked. I know there's a temporary tracking setting you can share on most phones. So I would be a fan of that. I think the most important thing, and this goes with any relationship, is just open communication about what's happening.
1: And mutual consent. Yes, I 100% agree. That being said, I'm going to go block my daughter from tracking
0: my location. Date night needs to be

0: That was new music from Forrest Frank. That was the song Okay. We're Chad and Tara here on Spirit Radio.
1: Okay.
0: Okay.
1: Okay. Love that song.
0: Yeah, that's what I said. Yeah, that's the name of it.
1: Okay.
0: Yep, that's the name of that song.
1: All right, well, I have the freedom to say okay as much as I want, partly on my mind because this coming Saturday, we're celebrating the 250th birthday of the United States. That's a lot of years, but that's not a lot of years for a country.
0: No, we're still a brand new baby country.
1: We're a very, very brand new baby country in the grand scheme of countries. Do you and your family celebrate 4th of July consistently at the same spot? Do you guys mix it up? What do you guys do? How do you do it?
0: We mix it up. Sometimes if we get an invitation to somebody's house and we're all up for it, we'll go do that. A lot of times we just celebrate it at home, just the five of us. We barbecue, we swim. We're not a big fireworks family. So sometimes we'll buy some to do. Sometimes we don't, and we just watch a movie. But we do always partake of a 4th of July celebration. It's just not always a big to do.
1: Okay, what about you? Good. Well, we celebrate it very differently, have for a long time. But over the last several years, we've had a very consistent stop. We head over to a family from our small group. They have a fun 4th of July shindig. And then they live just a couple of blocks away from the fireworks. And so we'll go hang out with them. And then we'll walk down to the fireworks. And it's become a quick family favorite tradition every single year. So it's great to have good friends.
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0: 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We are Chad and Tara.
1: And I have the verse of the week. It's 1 Peter 5, verses 6 and 7. It says, "Humble yourselves, therefore, under the mighty hand of God, so that at the proper time he may exalt you, casting all your anxieties on

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0: That was Passion, The Lord Will Provide. We're Chad and Tara here on Spirit Radio.
1: And there are a lot of celebrations happening between now and the 4th of July, probably some after. If your neighbors are like my neighbors, Tara, they like to celebrate the 4th of July about 4 out of the 12 months. They're just setting off fireworks or making loud noises in the middle of the night for a long time. And they don't realize that they also have neighbors. So, I mean, results may vary. I'm thinking about having 911 handy this holiday season.
0: Okay, well, the thing about calling 911 is there are some do's and don'ts when it comes to what constitutes the right reason to call 911 on the 4th of July. Because you can imagine that police officers and firefighters, this is their one of the busiest days of the year for them.
1: Yeah.
0: And they get a lot of calls that they say aren't necessary for 911. You can call the non-emergency line. There is one of my favorite things about the internet is all these like public of like offices, like police departments and fire departments that have these very sassy social media pages.
1: Yes. They have
0: to
1: stand
0: out. They're so funny. You're right. They do have to stand out. And there's a police department in Illinois that came out with a calling 911 on the 4th of July list, do's and don'ts. Chad, this list is hilarious. This is like a legit police department. They said, don't call 911.
1: Okay.
0: If people are setting off fireworks and you don't know where.
1: Wow.
0: If fireworks debris lands in your yard, don't call 911.
1: Okay.
0: My wife is too upset to sleep.
1: Oh boy.
0: Don't call 911 for that.
1: I don't know.
0: My cat is upset and hiding because it's too loud.
1: Oh.
0: Don't call 911 for that.
1: Yep.
0: But their list of reasons to call 911. Do call 911 if people just set their house on fire.
1: Yes.
0: That's important. Call 911.
1: Yes.
0: Call 911 if fingertips are landing in your yard. Yeah. So not fireworks debris, but fingertips sure.
1: Those two things call are very different.
0: Very important. Yeah. Call 911 if my wife won't wake up. Not if she's too upset to sleep, but if she won't wake up, that's a legitimate reason
1: got
0: to call 911.
1: About
0: I feel
1: that.
0: Like that was a little bit serious. Yeah.
1: Yeah.
0: And then the last one was my cat is shooting back.
1: Yes. Mm-hmm. Noted.
0: So just a PSA, okay? If your cat's got a gun or there's fingertips

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1: There's something happening in downtown Fresno. It's a church. 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

0: 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We're Chad and Tara.
1: And if you missed it yesterday, I had a chance to talk with Ryan Stevenson while Tara was out. Tara, it was the best interview I've ever been a part of. It was so much fun.
0: So bummed.
1: It really was. Man, you should be.
0: You're
1: should
0: not
1: be
0: rubbing
1: sad.
0: That in.
1: No, at not all. At all. It was
0: You're
1: great to have some
0: so
1: good
0: kind.
1: Old one-on-one time with Mr. Stevenson. He's going to be in the Central Valley, though, on July 23rd. It's the reason I was talking to him in the first place. But he's bringing along Carly Ann Taylor, and it's going to be a phenomenal show. And I was just doing some quick checking a few minutes ago. There are tickets still available for you and should be enough for you and your family. So if you're looking to go, you want to make plans, you want to get tickets, I would encourage you to do that. You can pick them all up at spirit889.com. Still trying.

0: was Cochran and Company here on Spirit Radio. He's Chad, and I'm Tara.
1: Now, this is really impressive information, and I'm afraid that it's going to make you upset the next time you order a pizza, and it takes a long time. So Richard works for a pizza place called Domino's, and Richard just set the world record after making three large hand-tossed pizzas in just 31.2 seconds.
0: What? He hand-tossed them and put all the toppings on them?
1: Three pizzas. Yes, in under 32 seconds.
0: That is a cool record to have.
1: It's very cool. Really, but the next time you order a pizza, you're going to be like, I know people can make pizza that fast. Why is it taking so long to get to my hands?
0: Well, Richard's pizza's nice. Like, were the toppings evenly distributed? That's the thing.
1: Yeah,
0: there's nothing worse than when you get a pizza and, like, there's only pepperoni on one side of it. Like, there's, like, one on the other side.
1: I was actually telling my kids about this a couple days ago. We got a pizza that it wasn't cut accurately. Like, the pieces were, it was just cattywampus, for another lack of a better word. But I, for like 3 days, worked at a pizza place. And one of the reasons I quit was you think it's really easy to cut a pizza with like that round pizza cutter. No, yeah. I tried it one time and I'd made this like S looking shape. I went wah wah, just like right through the middle of it. And after that, I was like, you know what? Harder than you think. And maybe this job isn't for me.
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0: Good morning. 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We're Chad and Tara.
1: And not only is it Tuesday, it's also International Asteroid Day and National Meteor Day.
0: Oh, leave it to us to want to change that.
1: Yeah, right? We're like, cool, the world's doing something. We're doing something different.
0: We're just going to do it slightly different, and it's not going to make any sense. But that's kind of cool. So I wonder if there's anything in the sky right now we could be looking at. Like, why did they pick today?
1: Is there some, like, anniversary that happens every year where, like, we look up and there's the rocket or the asteroid is flying by again? Also, what's the difference between a meteor and an asteroid? Do we know that?
0: I genuinely have no idea. I think that... I don't know. I feel like meteors are the ones that are flying real fast with like the tail of fiery debris.
1: Right.
0: Maybe asteroids are just floating space rocks. I don't actually know.
1: I'm going to find out someday, and I'll be very happy that I know that information probably.
0: I could have just given you 100% false information. So do not take my word for it. Please Google it yourself.

0: Thank you so very much for listening to Spirit Radio. I'm Chad, she's Tara.
1: So it's almost like God tells us things to do things for a reason. And that those that reason is for our good. So, and I love when science is the thing that like reinforces God's word.
0: Sure.
1: Because so many people, it's so often to think, oh, science and God are like contrary to each other, but they're definitely not. Every time we dig deep enough in science, it always comes back and proves God true. And it is just that exact same thing happening with gratitude. So they are finding that gratitude rewires your brain. It actually enhances brain regions linked to self-control and emotional regulation. So it helps you bounce back from stress and adversity. Feeling thankful literally changes the way your brain responds to life.
0: That's amazing. Thank you so much for sharing that this morning, Tara. I, for one, am grateful that you would share this information with me and the Central Valley. And I think the Central Valley is also grateful. And we should probably, I'm going to see if I can find gratitude from Brandon Lake to play now. Just so there's all kinds of gratitude.
1: That would be great. But I also feel like, I mean, fake gratitude doesn't actually count, Chad Bradley. So it has to be real gratitude. But at the end of the day, we don't have to talk about whether or not you're being genuine or not. What we do need to talk about is that gratitude is something that God tells us to have, because that way we can find joy and it's not dependent on our circumstances. And science has just proved there's a reason for that. Your life will actually feel better.
0: Thank you for that clarification.
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1: And Tara is back. If you've been listening the last couple days, Friday
0: I'm
1: and
0: back.
1: Yesterday, she was not here. I was holding down the fort. Just me and you. Thanks for hanging out. But Tara, really glad you're back. Where were you? What were you doing?
0: Okay. So 3 years ago now, I had a brain injury and I ended up in the hospital because I was having stroke-like symptoms. Okay. And I was numb on one side of my body, slurring speech, having a hard time concentrating. Mm-hmm. And so I went in and they did an MRI and they found a tumor in my brain. And so it was in the right temporal lobe over here, like back behind my ear. And it's a small tumor. It's about the size of a jelly bean. It's not cancer, but because it is there, now they know that it's there, we do have to monitor it. So the first year it was every 3 months, second year it was every 6 months. Now I only have to go once a year. So this was my once a year MRI. The problem is that I do have an allergic reaction to the contrast dye.
1: Surprise.
0: So it's a whole thing. That's why I have to take time off. Yeah. I've built that up over time. So we don't know yet, because the reason we monitor the tumor is because of anything in your head, even when it's not cancerous, if it starts to grow and it puts pressure on your brain, it can cause other problems. And since I talk on the radio for a living, and where it is can affect the way I speak words, we have to monitor it. And so I go in, they do the MRI, they see if it's growing. So I will know next week if that's happening, but that is why I was gone. But I feel better now. I'm past the contrast to die.
1: Sure.
0: And we're good. So now we're just waiting to talk to my doctor.
1: Well, thank you for sharing that with us. Thank you for being open with the listening family of Spirit Radio. And if you're listening right now and you feel compelled, would you continue praying for Tara in this space? We know that's very much in like a maintenance space right now, but I'm sure on some level that still wears on you. But just ask that you would pray for her. And then if you have something going on in your world, we would love to pray for you. And you can share that with us at spirit889.com on the prayer wall at the top of the page. I was saying-

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1: 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He's Chad and I'm Tara.
2: She'll have to go down as one of the best hide-and-go-seek champions the world has ever seen. Gracie, a three-year-old giraffe, went missing in Texas and was gone for several weeks. Like, how do you lose a giraffe in the first place? But how did
1: Isn't
2: it go?
1: Isn't Texas flat?
2: I mean, very flat. Like, for the most part, I know there's some, like, mountainous regions depending on which part of Texas you go to. But, like, a giraffe is not a... I can't imagine it just, like, hiding behind, like, a telephone pole. Like, nope, you can't see me.
1: No, I know. Like, what was she? She was crouching down. She's, you know how when you're playing video games and you, like, crouch down and go into invisible mode? Like, you just see a giraffe just, like, down close to the ground.
2: Well, if it's crouching, it's, like, 3 feet shorter. It's still 29 feet tall because it's a giraffe.
1: The fact that she went 2 weeks without being found is impressive. She was must have been just living her best life.
2: Living her best life. 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
1: Sometimes life can feel overwhelming. I know that this last week I was feeling very overwhelmed by all of the things that were going on. And so if that's how you feel, I would love to encourage you with some wisdom from the word today. Psalm 28:6 says, God has heard my cry for mercy. I was just kind of meditating on this because sometimes life can feel really heavy and words are hard to find. It's hard for me sometimes to communicate to other people, even my husband, why I feel so heavy. Why I'm not being myself. And Psalm 28:6 just reminds me that God hears me and he hears you. Your whispered prayers still reach heaven. The silent prayers where your heart's crying out because you just don't have the words to speak. God hears you. Don't be afraid to do it anyway.
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Happy Tuesday, my friend, or as I like to call it, Taco Tuesday. 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I'm Marina, and he is Forrest Frank with Never Get Used to This.

0: Should you go on a dating show? You're listening to Spirit Radio. I'm Marina. Now, as the resident single here at Spirit, literally the only single person here, and I was talking with a friend the other day, and we were talking about all the dating shows. There's like The Bachelor, Love Island, Married at First Sight, 90 Day Fiancé, etc. And she asked me, she goes, you should like apply for a dating show. And I said, are you insane? Absolutely not. I would never go on a dating show. It's, you know why? Maybe I would have like 20 years ago when reality TV seemed somewhat grounded, but now it's just all about brand deals and getting sound bites and all this weird stuff. I can't do it. I'm from the south side of God's kingdom, okay? Like, I will 100% be petty, and then I'm stuck with that moment forever. So I just don't need to be put in those situations. And it's just weird. Like, dating is awkward enough. If you're single, you get it. Like, being single these days is just an adventure in itself. I have so many stories. But, I mean, I couldn't do it. So I want to know, if you're single or when you were single, would you have gone on a dating show? Would you go on a dating show? Have you gone on a dating show? Let me know. Text me at 877-530-5388, or you can send me a voice note. You can do it on the Spirit Media app. Just tap the microphone at the bottom of the screen.
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I'm Marina. We can feel really alone when we're in our deepest valleys. We can feel like there's never going to be any form of light again. But that isn't true. God meets us at the peaks, and He meets us in our deepest valleys. He is the hope that we hold on to know that we will get out of this, and He is always going to be there with us no matter what.

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1: That was Perfectly by Micah Tyler here on Spirit Radio. I'm Marina, and if you're looking for an app that is filled with hope, encouragement, maybe some humor, I know which one you need to download. 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

0: What do you collect? You're listening to Spirit Radio. I'm Marina. And that was Carly Ann Taylor with Why Should I Worry? And we're so excited. We're going to get to see her when she's here with Ryan Stevenson on Thursday, July 23rd. Tickets and details at spirit889.com. But when I saw we were going to play Carly's song right now, I thought about how she collects and actively wears Converse shoes. She's up to almost 40 pairs, and it's going to keep growing from there. So that is what Carly Ann Taylor likes to collect, you know, Converses. For me lately, I have been collecting movie things, like movie, not so much movie memorabilia, but lately, like over the last like 4 years or so, I've been making sure like I get like collectible popcorn buckets, posters and things like that. So I've just been quietly building my collection as I've been going through things. But I want to know, what are you collecting? Are you collecting pop, those, what are they? The Funko Pops, those little figurines with like the big heads. Are you collecting stamps, coins? I want to know. Share it with me. 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

0: Matthew West here on Spirit Radio. I'm Marina, and I have some bad news. Freddie LA7 on social media, our favorite German fan during this World Cup craziness, he's going to be going home soon because Germany got knocked out of the World Cup. Yesterday, they lost to Paraguay, and that means Freddie is going back home to Germany. And I have been enjoying seeing Freddie's adventures the last 3 weeks. He's been discovering America, and I love it. I loved seeing him and all, like, the Scottish fans, the Norwegian fans, all just enjoying the U.S. and all the cool things that we offer here. It's been so fun. Like, that's been my favorite part of the World Cup coverage, is seeing the fans interact with people here in the States and loving Walmart and In-N-Out and all the things that we love, and Chili's. They love Chili's too. But yeah, this has been fun. So as excited as I am to see us get closer to figure out who's going to, you know, be the last two teams standing, I'm bummed out that we're going to miss out on all this cool fan content we've been seeing. So if you're interested, Mexico is playing tonight. They're playing against Ecuador at 9 p.m. And then Team USA has their match on July 1st at 8. So I'm excited. I've become a new soccer fan. Do I know all the rules yet? No, but I get so stressed out now watching these matches. But it's fun. I'm enjoying it. Are you? Let me know. Text me at 877-530-5388.
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Ryan Stevenson with This I Know here on Spirit Radio. If you want to see Ryan perform that song and also Eye of the Storm and lots of other great songs that he's written over the years, you can see him live on Thursday, July 23rd at Legacy Church. Carly Ann Taylor is going to be opening up for him as well. It's going to be a great night. Tickets are $25 and you can get them now at spirit889.com.

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Hey.

0: Peter Burton with Matthew West here on Spirit Radio. I'm Marina, and it is time for Taco Tuesday. This is a time where I share where you can get some delicious tacos here in the Central Valley, whether you're in Fresno, Bakersfield, and everywhere in between. Today, we're going to talk about Mi Casita Tacos. They are a food truck. They usually park at the Visalia Mall on Mooney, but if you want to keep up where they go, they also go to many other places. They've been going to like 1852 for the World Cup matches. Make sure you're following them on Instagram, Mi_Casita, C-S-I-T-A _tacos, and the number one. So give them a follow. You can also follow them on Facebook. And I got to say, my favorite, I love their tortas. Their tortas are delicious, but also their al pastor. It is top five al pastor in the Central Valley. I love their tacos. They're so delicious. So go check them out. If you want to share your favorite taco spots with me, let me know. You can text me at 877-530-5388.
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0: Matt and Mar with Gonna Be All Right here on Spirit Radio. I'm Marina, and it is time for another Hot Lunch Hot Take. This is a time where I share my opinion about something. Might be a little polarizing, but it is always in good fun. Just going to say it, pineapple belongs on pizza. Fruit can be on a pizza, okay? We need to stop shaming our friends and family and strangers who enjoy a pineapple pizza, okay? Some ham, some Canadian bacon, some extra pineapple, maybe some chicken too. Sub out the meats and put chicken and barbecue sauce. Look, it is okay to have pineapple on a pizza. It's okay to have figs on a pizza, okay? I'm just saying we need to just drop the shame about loving that, okay? I enjoy Hawaiian pizza sometimes. I'll say it. So that is my hot take. I stand by what I say. Let me know what you think. Text me at 877-530-5388. You can also use the shout out feature on the Spirit Media app. Just tap the microphone at the bottom of the screen and I will see it right away. And I may just play it on air.
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Cody Carnes with Take You At Your Word here on Spirit Radio. I'm Marina. I want to thank everybody who has been chiming in on my hot lunch hot take. When I said pineapple belongs on a pizza, I will stand by that. Fruit can go on a pizza. It's okay. Because guess what? Fruit is already on a pizza. Tomato sauce? Tomatoes are fruits. So, I mean, what are we doing here? The debate can keep raging on. That's okay. But I just want everybody to also make sure you're extending grace. And because of that, I'm playing this next song. It's Micah Tyler with I See Grace on Spirit Radio.

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I'm Marina. It's been a minute since we've had some new music by Mr. Toby Mac, so I'm really glad he released this new one. It's Lord, It Feels Good here on Spirit Radio.

0: What is one good thing that's happened to you today? 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I'm Marina. It's really easy. We're in a very reactionary culture, you know, especially when it comes to being negative. And I want to have a moment of being positive and being encouraging. So I want to know what's one good thing that happened to you today. 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

0: New music by Matt Hammett. It is Days God Gave here on Spirit Radio. I'm Marina, and it is time for your midday pep talk. We are officially halfway through the day, which means this is a time where you and I can sit down, take a breath, and get ready to take on the second half of the day. Let's talk about gratitude. It's really easy when things are going well, right? But when things are not going well, it's really hard to have that moment to feel any form of thankfulness. But here's the thing. Thankfulness doesn't change the situation. I get that. I have been there. But it's a choice. It's about seeing God's goodness in every single circumstance, good and bad. 1 Thessalonians chapter 5, verse 18. It says, "Give thanks in all circumstances, for this is the will of God in Christ Jesus for you." Gratitude helps change the way we're seeing things, right? It changes the size of our problems to the scale of God. So even on our hardest days, there's always something we can thank God for. There's always something to find gratitude in. So I just want to encourage you, if you're struggling with gratitude, if you're struggling with being thankful to see the goodness around you, I just pray that you have a conversation with God about it, because I know the second you do, you're going to realize you got a lot to be thankful for.
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0: Bay Turner here on Spirit Radio. I'm Marina, and that does it for me today on this Taco Tuesday, my friend. I hope you have a great rest of your day. But before I pass it over to Tim Collins, let's go over this week's verse of the week. It is 1 Peter chapter 5, verses 6 through 7. It says, "Humble yourselves, therefore, under the mighty hand of God, so that at the proper time he may exalt you, casting all your anxieties on him." Once again, that is 1 Peter chapter 5, verses 6 through 7. Okay, that does it for me. I'll see you tomorrow, my friend. Bye.
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3: 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Owner Mike Rodriguez leaves you with the verse from Colossians 3:23, which says, "Whatever you do, work heartily as for the Lord and not for men."
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If it was on the June bucket list, you might want to just move it to the summer bucket list. Hard to believe, final day of June. Jaywalkers worship in the name of Jesus on the Central Valley.

0: faith, hope, and love. We are messengers on the Central Valley Spirit Radio. I'm Tim. When it comes to staying cool or heating up, it seems like it's all got to do with your head and with your feet, right? Cold day, put a winter hat on. Hot day, no. Don't put a hat on, especially a dark one. And don't give me fluffy socks. I've never seen this before. It feels like we of all people should have started this trend. But for those trying to stay cool with a heat dome, thankfully not us right now, they're actually encouraging people to take their socks and put it in the fridge. Obviously, if you put it in the freezer, that's problematic. Can't get them on your feet. I was just thinking, though, we already have enough science experiments in the fridge. So if you're going to put socks in the fridge, at least put them in a plastic bag.
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5: 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They will soar on wings like eagles. They will run and not grow weary. 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

I enjoy golfing, but apparently going once a year, that's not going to work very well. 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It's hard to get good if that's what you do. Now, you want to see growth? It's about being all in. 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

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He is truly worthy of it all. CeCe Winans on the Central Valley's Spirit Radio.

0: Who else? Gateway Worship on the Central Valley Spirit Radio. When it comes to going to the movies in the Central Valley, if you can get the family-friendly entertainment in an air-conditioned environment, you know, that is a win during the afternoon. And I guess things are going really well at the theaters between Toy Story 5, and then you've got Minions and Monsters, and I guess it's expected to do incredibly well. And they're projecting this to be a $10 billion summer at the theaters. We haven't seen this since before the pandemic, and many wondered if it would ever come back. And, well, apparently the answer is yes.
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Because of God in new seasons of life, you experience hope, joy, peace, and excitement. God, I'm just grateful. Chandler Moore on Spirit. There was

0: Katie Nicole on the Central Valley Spirit Radio. My name's Tim. No matter what you are facing today, whether it's a silent season, maybe it's a hard battle, maybe it's one of those seasons where you just have a lot of questions. Remember this, God hasn't changed. I mean, think about that. The God that moved the mountains still moves today. The one who shut the mouth of lions and calmed the sea, he raised the dead. He is near, he is faithful, and he's working in your life even when you don't see it.
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This fall, Toby Mac is headed on tour with Third Day and Chris Tomlin. And during the tour, apparently they're going to rotate with who opens and who closes. Because again, between those three, who's the headliner? Toby Mac on Spirit. Looking up.

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0: Elevation Rhythm Washed. It's the Central Valley Spirit Radio. I'm Tim. Can you believe it? July starts tomorrow, which means summer has officially entered that special place where the kids believe truly that money grows on trees. I mean, the boldness just to ask for 20s. It's like, I just gave you a 20. Why do you need another 20? Then all the gasoline that we're going through, driving them all over the place. And again, just like you, kids don't understand gas until they have to fill up their own vehicle. And then it's like, oh, that's painful. And then, of course, for you, the full-time job is apparently just a hobby that you do between driving them places. I know. Just remember, we were teens as well. And sometimes you don't understand until you do.
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0: Regardless of the age, we don't really enjoy being told no. I mean, think about it. You put in for vacation and somebody else already took it and the boss said, sorry, you can't have it. Boy, life can be hard sometimes. And it's not just vacation. It's situations much more serious than that. And you don't understand why God isn't saying yes. Make it well, Mercy Me, on Spirit.
1: Making well with my soul. Don't let me face this loneliness alone. Making well.

0: Micah Tyler, perfectly on the Central Valley Spirit Radio. I'm Tim. So thankful that God does it perfectly, because as much as you try, it's impossible to pull off that perfect summer. But here's the good news. Years from now, nobody is going to remember whether the lawn was perfectly edged, whether your shoes were trendy, whether your family vacation looked impressive on Instagram. They're going to remember the late night ice cream runs, road trips, the ball games, the laughter, the inside jokes, and the fact that mom and dad showed up again and again, even when you were exhausted. Summer doesn't have to be picture perfect to be meaningful.
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1: You heard about grace, you know exactly what it means, and then you actually experience it. And you're like, yes, this is as good as I imagined. 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

0: Ain't no way, Jamie McDonald on the Central Valley Spirit Radio. You have a couple of amazing kids, and you have one request this summer. Can we all just please get along? I'm Tim, and I've got three granddaughters all visiting right now, and it's kind of fun. Millie is from Florida, so she's on good terms with everybody. It's the siblings that are here. It is amazing at 3.5 and 1.5. They've already learned how to push one another's buttons. So I'm considering showing this to mom. It is the sharing coat. When the kids won't share and you have tried everything you can, they have to wear the exact coat together and it gets buttoned up. And then they have to do chores for the next 30 minutes. And the videos that I have seen are spectacular. The wailing, the gnashing of teeth, the tears. And I'm guessing when the 30 minutes is over, they'll at least be able to get along for the rest of the day.
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